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1: Hey! Hey! Hey! Hey! Hey! Hey! Hey! Hey! Hey! Hey! Hey! Hey! Hey! Hey! Hey! Hey! Hey! Hey! Hey! Hey! Hey! Hey! Hey! Hey! Hey! Hey! Hey! Hey! Hey! Hey! Hey! Hey! Hey! Hey! Hey! Hey! Hey! Hey! Hey! Hey! Hey! Hey! Hey! Hey! Hey! Hey! Hey! Hey! Hey! Hey! Hey! Hey! Hey! Hey! Hey! Hey! Hey! Hey! Hey! Hey! Hey! Hey! Hey! Hey! Hey! Hey! Hey! Hey! Hey! Hey! Hey! Hey! Hey! Hey! Hey! Hey! Hey! Hey! Hey! Hey! Hey! Hey! Hey! Hey! Hey! Hey! Hey! Hey! Hey! Hey! Hey! Hey! Hey! Hey! H

0: Coming through with a new kind of wine. 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Boy, I know myself, I'm really money straight. I'm the alley, take it to party, party.
1: Must be Italian, me be Stallion, secret medallion.
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I want to dedicate this one to my son, Noah Hassani. 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Yeah. Everybody deserves it. You know what I'm saying? Everybody making the best of what they got. Hey, look. I know some of these always working, but they never pay. I know they labor, see, they got it right. The older that I get, I'm feeling numbers in. But if I look into my son's eyes, I still see it in a sense. I see my inner child in him, it's still a reminiscence. Me and his mama had a shield in him. And the confidence you lose, you can build a game. He only got a month, barely speaking up. He don't feel up, bro, I call him, you gotta get on up. I'm only making plays out of passing on. One day my baby gon' have babies and I'm gon' be gone. The way time moving, it really won't be long. I pray I'm happy every moment, you gotta get on up. I got a season that is more than a rat race, more than a cash chase. And if you say chance, that just means that it's running away. Instead of taking it on you, your company, you gotta get on up. My wife has the world done to me. They look at what they done for me. Don't include us, only three of the four agreements. I gotta start a plan and saying that I'm free. It's trapping me and losing kids will never come. I think about Trayvon, Breon, my neighbor, D-Sign. Praying for the

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Thank you.

happened shortly after 5 p.m. while the drill meeting was going on. Details are limited, but police say two men were believed to be involved in the fight. One man was killed. Now, in early

Bye-bye.

Yeah. Friday dinner, but for me today, hopefully everyone out there is feeling good and ready to celebrate and all.

choice. Something happened yesterday. Something happened yesterday. The greater part of the authority of the one that's used to you is going to happen. And based on her resume alone, there's no question she brings significant international experience to the world.

on its own when tourism itself is rapidly evolving worldwide. Now, naturally, the user needs is still going to ask a very familiar question. Why not apron meeting? And I'll consider that is understandable, right? I think most Canadians would love to see qualified.

circumstances are you. But if the reality is that a world cannot currently be so guilty, then there should be a serious discussion plan in place to develop, mentor, and prepare believers to eventually step into those positions in the future. See, leadership development matters. Now, beyond the nationality conversation, I think the biggest focus should be this right here. Why does Bermuda's tourism industry actually need, what does Bermuda's tourism industry actually need over the next 5 years? I'll be honest with you. Bermuda's tourism challenges are bigger than anyone's made.

before attention. And the real estate crisis made the conversations around affordability, air access, entertainment, nightlife, service consistency, infrastructure, and how we position ourselves internationally. At the same time, there are tremendous opportunities. We've got the reopening of Fairmont Southampton on the horizon. We've increased conversations around experiential travel, the offering tourism category, sports tourism, cultural tourism, digital storytelling. See, there's potential there. But tourism success in Bermuda cannot rest solely on one person. It requires collaboration, government, hotels, restaurants, taxi operators, small businesses, hospitality workers, GPA. But also, it requires us

Perhaps the better question is not simply whether people approve of this appointment. Maybe the question this morning, what advice would you give to Jerry Hutton as he steps into the leader's top tourism role during such an important time for the nation? What advice would you give Jerry Hutton as he steps into the leader's top tourism role during such an important time for the nation? Think about that. We'll take a break and I'll give you the pro when we come back as well.

we had the question, we're discussing the appointment of a new CEO at the Bermuda Tourism Authority. They've appointed Jan Hutton as its new CEO. We're asking the question, what advice would you give to Jan Hutton as, you know, he steps into the new CEO role at the Bermuda Tourism Authority? And here's the poll for today. Are you confident Bermuda Tourism industry will improve over the next 5 years? That's a yes or no. One for yes, two for no. But are you confident Bermuda Tourism industry will improve over the next 5 years? That's a yes or no. Are you confident? Do you believe that Bermuda as a destination, regardless of who the CEO is, do you think

of Missouri. Very simple things. Respect the people of Bermuda. Respect the people of Bermuda.

that that's what will happen here. That's what happens. And so we start to repeat things like, when the Bermuda Garden has the destiny challenge, and you try to keep Bermudians and bosses, you don't want to do success in dealing with them. You start not trusting Bermudians. This is the pattern. Yeah? So my advice, if I can give my first piece of advice to Jan Hutton as he steps into the CEO role at Bermuda Tourism Authority, is we

great in his knees. But before he passes, he is Sam Hutton. So I will just say brief some things about Sam Hutton. So Sam Hutton has been appointed as the Bermuda Tourism Authority.

his tourism marketing, international consulting experience. He's worked across Australia, Africa, the Middle East, Asia, Pacific. Now, again, he's come with global experience. That's the point, according to Gordon. But when you do hire people like this, who have no connection to Bermuda, the question becomes, why not a Bermudian? Now, I don't think wanting Bermudians in leadership is unreasonable. But we have to be honest, qualifications and suitability matter too. But again, it is based on how people, not just in tourism, have come into Bermuda over the years.

based on creating. So my advice to listen to the CEO of the Bermuda Tourism Authority would be to stop the meetings. What advice would you give to the CEO? As far as we know, absolutely no connection to Bermuda, right? We have global experience, right?

get to know land the culture, get to know as much about Bermuda in your own. Hire Larry Rogers or a taxi driver, somebody, right, and ask them to take you around. And not just once. Treat it like you're studying for a final exam that determines whether you get your doctorate degree or not. Study the island. And learn it with love.

wide range of opinions from believers across the island. Two, some see opportunity, others have concerns, and many simply want more information before forming a firm opinion. Now, one thing that's important in conversations like these is hearing directly from countries and territories that have already navigated similar discussions themselves.

0: necessary to follow Jesus. The honorable, yep, I said it right, Janelle, all brothers and sisters, welcome to. Greetings, sir, how are you? We are maybe having an issue, so give us a second. And we may be having an issue, so we'll get him back. But if you have any questions or comments for the honorable Deputy Janelle, because I'm not sure about him, feel free to send any questions through. Let's try to get him in again. So I believe he's back. Let's bring in the honorable minister. Sir, can you hear us? I think we're having a bit of challenge. Are you there? Can you hear us?
1: Good afternoon. Good afternoon.

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So let's get rid of that load. Just leave the studio and come back in, and we'll continue there. All right. So this technology place, it happens, but where do you stand? I'm going to let's do a poll. Where do you stand currently on the Telecom

0: are you? Can you hear us?
1: I can hear you clearly, Jamel. How are you doing this afternoon?
0: Wonderful, wonderful. There was a good delay. Well, first of all, thank you for joining us. Thank you for showing up. Thank you for engaging with the conversation.

0: As I mentioned during my opening, Preston Joseph has been an associate member of Sarahcon for some time. From your experience, why has that relationship made it possible? And why is there now a growing conversation around deeper integration of gender participation within the region for the TCI?
1: Thanks, Jamal. And essentially, there are several things that the Preston Joseph has directly benefited from, particularly in recent years, from our association with Sarahcon. The number one being national security support, particularly from our counterparts in the Bahamas in the first instance, as well as Jamaica in the second instance. Essentially, when we were going through our difficulties with violent crime over the last 3 years or so, in the first instance, we were able to be communicating from our premier directly with the just re-elected Prime Minister of the Bahamas, Philip Graves Davis, which secured some 30-plus tactical officers to be able to come and assist us to suppress some of the gang violence and the gun crimes that we were experiencing. We used that opportunity at that time to be able to put in a suite of legislative changes. Unfortunately, during the time after the Bahamian officers would have left, we had another fight. And this time, we through the lobbying from Honorable Premier, Honorable Charles Washington Midwick, we were able to get the support from Dr. Andrew Holden, Honorable Dr. Andrew Holden, Prime Minister of Jamaica. Yeah, we're actually still utilizing some of that tactical support here in the Turks and Caicos Islands as we speak. Now, I know for a fact that that would not have been readily available if it were not for our CARICOM linkage and our CARICOM partnerships. We are the premier, our leader, was able to call his counterpart from both of those countries to be able to get assistance almost immediately. So they've been a help, they've been a great help from national security standpoint. Also, of course, why regional integration is important is the thing that's always on our minds more long term is the idea of one day properly going independent as a country. I'm sure the community has had that discussion over the decades.

in a global environment where partnership is important, so you might not be outright independent, but you must lean on your regional counterparts to be able to maneuver in this very uncertain world. So those are some of the things that

0: government or in CARICOM. I think it's a very, very important thing for us to do at this particular time.
1: One of the things that supporters often point to when it comes

I think one of the economic opportunities is really twofold. One, the ability to access trade. Trade is important for all of us because twofold, and it's a duality. One, in certain cases, cost of living is significantly high, and it could be the case in Bermuda as well because we import the majority of our imports. So we import the majority of our food, we import the majority of labor, we import the majority of everything that we need to function as a country, to operate as an economy. However, by improving our membership in CARICOM,

the end of the day, if we are in a position where we have to do the importation of so much goods into our countries to be able to live, we're going to need to ensure that we can get that done at the lowest rate. Now, while I know a lot of persons throughout our region enjoy the goods coming from the United States, they are goods that literally come from some of the Caribbean countries, go to the United States, that are repackaged or rebranded and sent back to us throughout the Caribbean. So we have to ensure that we have the appropriate standards in place so persons can be at ease. But also, you're talking about in Haiti alone, there's 11 million people. Jamaica has about 3 million. I believe Trinidad has about 1.8, almost 2 million people. Those are customers for countries like Bermuda. Those are customers for countries like Turks and Caicos. So we could not only be

processing. They want to sell the Caribbean basin and itself as millions and millions of customers that have similar backgrounds, similar cultures as ours, and Bermuda and Chesapeake. So that's an opportunity there in itself just for the exports, right? And then, as I would have mentioned earlier, access to the labor pool. I'm not sure what the population numbers or the dynamics in terms of the labor pool within Bermuda might be. But in certain areas, we have a large number of work permit holders to be able to help us run our economy while ensuring that certain areas are missed. Of course, get the first opportunities of the best opportunities that are available. That's the reality for the type of tourism-centric model that we have for our economy. Having better relationships in place to be able to ensure that our countrymen and women have the first and the best of what's available, right? But also having access to a talent pool that's expanded beyond us is something that is a plus. And again, similar backgrounds, similar connections, that allows the integration of those persons into our population for that set period of time to take place very smoothly. So, again, those are some of the things that being a part of Caricom or having more regional integration.

0: based on what he said so far, he's different from them going. I want to go a bit deeper because beyond economics, you spoke about cultural ties or historical ties between Caribbean people over the fluffing regional intervention. Small island nations and territories face many of the same pressures, and climate vulnerability with the hurricanes, and Bermuda has assisted participation as well. Jamaica doesn't island when it comes to hurricanes. There's the rising cost of living in the region. We have it in Bermuda. The migration, you spoke on that. Energy security and global economic uncertainty. How critical is regional collaboration to address these shared challenges effectively, like together?
1: That is very critical, in all honesty, because in our unique situation, yes, we are British Overseas Territories and the United Kingdom has primary responsibility for our foreign affairs and national security. But to be able to also leverage the fact that the Caribbean has tons of independent nations that get to sit at the table, at the United Nations and all of these forums and engage basically the world's superpowers, being a part of such an association and helping to shape the narrative or give input into what and having an opportunity to sit the table of CARICOM to be able to shape the regional agenda decisions as an associated member, we are able to make. But as a full member, we would have the full length and breadth to participate in all of those decisions as we end. On all those fronts that you would have mentioned, from security, from climate change, from all of those things, again, we would then have a greater opportunity to influence outcomes, right? Not just rely on our relationship with the United Kingdom alone, which is important, to be able to move the needle. And again, we're all small island developing states where sea rise is something that is a reality. Climate change is a present reality. Disasters and disaster response is our current reality. So whatever mechanisms that being made available to push and pull those levers to get the results and desired outcome for us and for our people, I think it's important for us to take every opportunity that becomes available. And this is one of those opportunities that is being presented or put for at this particular time that all of the overseas territories, the British overseas territories, should pursue so we can have greater say locally and internationally about what takes place in our region.
0: I want to go back to the similarity that we mentioned

0: jobs. And so there's interesting topics here. Probably one of them is interesting regarding the whole idea of sustainable membership of being the free movement. It's a sensitive one, and there's many aspects of it that misunderstood as it relates to telecom integration. Well, Parking Papers has made it clear that full free movement is not currently being considered. U.S. pointing the government's position on what is when held territories to perceive deeper regional cooperation while still maintaining control over immigration and legal policies?
1: That's a great question, and it's a very, very nuanced situation of free movement, and it has several layers. The route we are pursuing for our free movement element of the Treaty of Tariff is the Bahamian route, where they have a bespoke protocol which doesn't allow the total free movement of all Caribbean nationals for, I guess, the visa free movement or for work related movement because of the size of their population, which is larger than ours. It's about 300 plus thousand. Ours, certain ages being somewhere about 50,000 or so. So we have our challenges. So you have to find that balance of the need for external labor, which the preference would be for persons from within our region because of the similarities in the cultural background, cultural ties, while also having a situation where you ensure that you protect the ability for a Turks and Caicos Islander or a Bermudian in your interest to be able to have first preference with the job market internally. Now, when it comes to free movement, generally speaking, for the Turks and Caicos Islands, we have 16 medical centers all across that has visa-free travel to the Turks and Caicos Islands. So that's very free already, right? And clearly, each designation would be based on security assessments, et cetera, on our belief about the likelihood that a country or a national would leave on voluntary, right? So that's a part of our assessment. So we have a freer movement as it is. So it isn't a case where we are just keeping everybody else who's in Caricom or everybody has to get a visa. That's not the current reality. It's just a small handful of the Caricom related nations that has that visa requirement in terms of moving in. And again, it doesn't mean that they wouldn't be able to enter the country, or it doesn't mean that they wouldn't be able to work. And as persons might have noted at the 49th Heads of Caribbean

EMC, I could be wrong on that one. EMC expenditure. Those four countries, they would have started limited, complete free movement of people and skill force within their force. So, CARICOM as a whole hasn't, at this point, had completely free movement amongst the members of the full membership that have signed on to the treaty as it is, because of course there are the various concerns, but as long as we get to the point where we recognize that, all right, well, for our country's growth, that we need certain skill sets that can be gotten within the region, but also while also building those skill sets that are needed within our country simultaneously and ensuring that our nationals get an opportunity, first opportunity for those higher paying jobs or those managerial opportunities, then I think there's a balance that all of these CARICOM nations can actually start in terms of moving forward with the free movement idea and ideal in terms of moving within the countries. But I think ultimately, a person would want to be within their own country if the opportunity rests

0: right mix that makes it viable to the end. They're not just competing regionally, because a lot of our citizens might be looking beyond the region, or beyond the Caribbean, to go to Europe, go to Africa, go to North and South America to get better opportunities, as is this movement of people generally throughout the course of history. So I think we'll find a way.
1: Yeah. I want to go back because earlier, one of the challenges in Bermuda and the same questions that students are having is national security and how that helps. You mentioned how economically it's the same, going to the U.S. and having immigrant taxes and so on. There are people who feel like, why do we need full membership to negotiate better security with our regional partners? Why do we need full membership to have security, better regional security with our partners? What do you think of those questions? Because that's what we got a lot in the view.
0: Well, the reason why I would say full membership to be able to better negotiate those things is because membership has privilege, right? It's harder to want the benefit or the full benefit of an organization without full membership, right? And having the full reciprocal requirements. So while we have been in a position to benefit to an extent, thus far, the bilateral agreements, they might not be as readily available, separate and apart from being able to participate within the full regional framework and participate from what is being offered to the region. Perfect example. Formerly, I was the national coordinator for the Turks and Caicos Islands in my previous life as a public servant.

prophet to carry from that of which Montserrat is a full carry from that and was able to participate in it, able to participate fully present day, was that certain resources that were being made available from U.S. aid or the Japan aid or any other country's aid programs for disaster management, we were not able to accept as associate members because of our links with the UK. So it would always have to be a separate carve-out where either we didn't get it at all or we had to lobby the UK to be able to fund us separately to be able to have access to those resources that was being made available for all of the CARICOM phone numbers. So that would have been a part of the SEDIMA, the Caribbean Disaster Emergency Management Agency construct as Austrian participating states, but not full CARICOM members. So again, this membership comes privileged, so we can do something, certainly, but having access essentially to the 18 full numbers to be able to negotiate directly or participate in the regional construct is something that is better done as a full number as opposed to associate number, because again, you aren't going to necessarily be able to

0: process and a letter of consent from the United Kingdom government. In the first instance, it hasn't run to that everything you may or may not be proposing. So it's a meager internally to move our individual country agendas forward.
1: I think the thing with these territories, still lies with the government, right? Well, how do we really take hold of this and lead this from the front if we still don't have

procedures are for media, government officials, and our attack on the press that are working, that will be working with the Terracom Secretariat to go through all of the provisions within the treaty to affirm or confirm which ones we agree to, which ones that you may have challenges with, and to lay out what the overall position on functional agreement between Terracom and the overseas territory in the first instance, and then have it reviewed by the UK government through Secretary of State in that instance, and then all things being considered, then it could be approved and be brought to the heads of government for final approval in Terracom. So the UK would give its blessing, but at the end of it, ultimately, Terracom is

0: what I would say, thanks for the question, what I would say from a profit revenue side of things, right? Right now, Caricom is working on our regional transport mechanism, right? This will help to reduce the cost of not only people movement within the region, but goods movement within the region. Assuming that that's in place in the next few years, it's on short order. That alone, being able to get cheaper goods moved from the Eastern Caribbean to the Western and Northern Caribbean and vice versa, allows us to bring down the cost of goods and the cost of doing business in each of our countries right off the bat. Once that's done, you're going to have more profits that are generated as a consequence of this, that one single ability. And of course, if you're full membership and you have access to all of the markets, to several million people that are available, if you're an entrepreneur within Bermuda, if you're an entrepreneur within Percentage Island that has the ability to produce a product and export it very reasonably or cheaply enough that you can turn a profit, a significant profit, and basically you have access to a significant amount of more similarly like persons that are not just Bermudians, that are not just Percentage Islanders, that may want the type of product that you have available. That's unleashing or opening of a market that right now may not exist for you in Bermuda, or may not exist for you as a Percentage Islander entrepreneur and product producer. So that alone allows you to generate profit from an entrepreneurial standpoint, as well as to have more money to be able to do for your people from a government standpoint, a corporate doing business standpoint, generally in your country, because of bringing the cost of goods down overall. So I think that that's the way you have access to more funding and more revenue from being a full member of CARICOM.
1: Well, thank you for sharing that, and thank you for the question from the audience. I've got to let you go, but for Bermudians in particular, who may still be uncertain or skeptical about deeper CARICOM engagement, what would you encourage them to consider as they follow and weigh the conversation and the things that are being said?
0: What I would say to them, and thanks for the question, Jamal. What I would say to them is that trust that this is the next step towards nation development. Trust that your government has your best interest at

0: create opportunities here, where greater partnership, greater collaboration, greater sharing of knowledge into Bermuda, as well as Bermuda being able to lead in other sectors too, be us at the forefront in the region on other instances. I think FinTech is something that Premier Burke is particularly spearheading. So it's a greater opportunity in the present state for regional integration, and not just regional integration, but leveraging all of the persons and all of the people throughout the region to help change the world. So literally, this is the beginning of something that I believe will be great, not just only for Bermuda, but for the Turks and Caicos and the DBI and all of us who are pursuing full membership at this time.
1: One last question from the audience. I promise I'll set you straight after this interview. She says, Caricom, what's in it for us? What are the benefits of being members, economic gains for our community, support for local families and business, improvement to our infrastructure and services? What about job opportunities? Can they apply for the same job as us? What guarantees do we have for local hiring priorities? Now, we kind of touched on all of this, but if you can just read her question, just to reiterate some of the things you said as we close up.
0: All right, thank you, Daniel. I'll start from the end. Being a full member of CARICOM does not erase the fact that each country within CARICOM has labor laws or immigration laws that govern employment practices within your country. In every country, regardless of CARICOM membership, the citizen of that country has first preference for any job in your market. That's just a simple standard across the board. Where the access to the movement of people comes in is after that.

Vegas Islander, a Canadian, a Bahamian, or a Barbadian, has the opportunity to be able to apply and get the first opportunity at that particular job that's been done, then it would be open to other citizens, primarily throughout the region on the first instance, and then the wider world thereafter. So that's how that happens. So you don't, by signing up, you don't remove your labor laws from your country. That's something that's consistent, and it's known that in a particular country, the citizen of that country would have first preferences to whatever jobs that become available based on the economic activity in that country. And again, membership, CARICOM is working on a number of things in terms of the full membership, working on being at the forefront of the discussions on climate change. Being a full member allows us to have input on those discussions that we are leading. Being a full member gives us greater access to the national security apparatus throughout the region. We all have our challenges. Staff management as well. We are participating states already as in CEDEMA, but also gets great access to donor funding that might be available for our countries. From an economic standpoint, cost of living, trade, and I give a perfect example. When there was a recent spike, the prices of eggs throughout the region, or in the world, for whatever reason, we were able to, from our association in the Bahamas, connect with one of their suppliers within the DR to be able to drop the price of our eggs rather than getting it from the U.S. directly. So having those relationships and meaningful relationships throughout the region helps you as a country to navigate a bit more. So I think overall, in terms of the benefits of being a full member of CARICOM, as well as the concern from the labor market perspective, I think that's some stuff that will be properly negotiated and properly sought after to ensure that all sides can have a win-win situation. So CARICOM and its full members all have an opportunity to benefit from our association.

0: tell us, I guess, what the rate will be.
1: Well, that one I'll have to talk and get back to you on, because I'm not familiar enough with the specifics of the common external tariff. But again, based on what it's saying, I probably can give an answer, but I would prefer to give the correct information as opposed to what my interpretation would be on that specific question. Because it's sounding like something along the lines of a NAFTA, the North American Trade Agreement between the U.S. And Canada. So, but I want to be, 100% sure specifically what that was referencing. So I will leave that to the Bermudian government to explain it for you on my behalf. But thank you, Randy.
0: Thank you so much. Noel Robinson, the Honorable Noel Robinson, Customs Chief, Executive Premier, thank you so much for making time for us. Great talk to you. Have a wonderful day.
1: All right, thanks. Have a great day. Great day.
0: Mm-hmm. All right, folks, we're going to take a quick break. After this break, we'll come back. We're going to wrap it up. So don't go anywhere.

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One of the things that I try not to do is share on the same opinion. And if I do,

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What I do think is clear is that we do need to find a way to reduce the cost of living. We do need to cooperate with our regional partners a bit more. Some people are concerned about the investment, the money, taking a full member, and they invest. I think when we talk about spending money, many people like to know, well, what's the return on that money? I think one of the demographics asks to provide us an insight as to why it might

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Bringing some influence on our hearts. We'll be continuing these discussions.

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I'm super nice to you. Don't be together. A terrifying, that love, that feeling. You need to bring it to you.

0: Little, we gonna do this quick. Come on, we gotta roll through this.
1: May is Heritage Month, and there's no better way to celebrate than with Bayou Street Beer. Bermuda's taste, bold, refreshing taste, and made right here at home. It's the taste that generations have grown up with. However you're marking the month,

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0: children and seniors. Right now, nearly two-thirds of our children are spending more than 5 hours a day on screens. Most of that time is on social media, and about 70% state that nobody actively monitors their screen use. We are also seeing this in younger children, primary school age. The impact is already showing. Poor sleep, trouble focusing, rising anxiety. Parents, you have an important role to play. Know what your child is doing online. 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Stay engaged. 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
1: 5. Hot.
2: Yeah. 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

made Frederick Minister of Youth, Social Development, and Seniors. Right now, nearly two-thirds of our children are spending more than 5 hours a day on screens. 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We are also seeing this in younger children, primary school age. 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

Community communication.

started, then adding double the noise, use the position, the breakdown.

what my friends and my family have been

Thank you.

men to equal male polls was discovered inside the English market on Sunday. It happened shortly after 5 p.m. that the meeting was going on. Details are limited, but he showed 2 months to the lead to be in all states. One half of the year. Now, in early

there was in place quite where the parents of those around Bermuda, although we had had a cold front moving south-southwestward into Bermuda during the course of the morning hours. We talked about this late last week, that a cold front was trying to back in from the north-northeast. This one has been producing some one-hour showers within, let's say, 30 to 50 miles from the north-northeast of Hamilton. In the meantime, our satellite group has been seeing, for the most part, however, variably cloudy skies, and the front itself is going to gradually dissipate. So we've got partly cloudy, partly time, and one scattered shower with rain chance now less than 20% the rest of the day into the night. We'll talk about temperature something around 79 Fahrenheit, 26 Celsius for tonight. 72 Fahrenheit, 26 Celsius. Now, for tomorrow, the weather will improve. The front's gone. High pressure center is resurfacing itself just south of us through Thursday. And so, Tuesday through Thursday, have a fair 20 sunny, dry, and warmer. For the high of 8 plus 8.

just Caribbean, intensifies across the Florida Keys Sunday and then northeastward in the direction of Bermuda over next week. On the artificial intelligence and European models,

down the road to study home and where Sarah was in it. But it's quite what it had prevails in the Ron Bermuda, although we had had a cold front moving south-southwestward into Bermuda during the course of the morning hour. We talked about this late last week. They had a cold front trying to back in from the north to northeast. This one has been producing some widespread showers within, let's say, 30 to 50 miles from the north to northeast of Hamilton. In the meantime, our satellite group is indicating, for the most part, however, variably cloudy skies, and the front itself is going to gradually dissipate. So we've got cloudy, cloudy at times, the widespread shower was

conditions for our sea cow for tomorrow. The weather will improve, the place is on. I think the center is resurfacing itself just to the south of us through Thursday. And so Tuesday through Thursday, I have a third party study, dry and warmer. For the high safe west 80 Fahrenheit, 27 Celsius, lows of 73 Fahrenheit, 23 Celsius. Interestingly enough, some of the American forecast models suggesting low pressure area will develop Saturday in the Northwest Caribbean, that testifies across the Florida Keys Sunday and then northeastward in the direction of Bermuda early next week. While the artificial intelligence and the European models, a little bit less aggressive developing a week

The end of the school year can get busy fast. Between events, activities, and everything piling up, finding time for groceries isn't always easy. But with Drop It, you can order your Lindo's groceries online and have everything.

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1: Oh man, I'm active. 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

0: good idea. It's about business. And the ability and building sense in the workplace. Now it's good to have your faith. It's a home that drives from here. To follow your faith, over the years of tomorrow, your voice matters. And it's going to be clear for you.
1: Hey, yeah, yeah, yeah, yeah. Go.
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Okay.

Minister of Youth, Social Development, and Seniors. Right now, nearly two-thirds of our children are spending more than 5 hours a day on screens. Most of that time is on social media, and about 70% state that nobody actively monitors their screen use. We are also seeing this in younger children, primary school age. The impact is already showing. Poor sleep, trouble focusing, rising anxiety. Parents, you have an important role to play. Know what your child is doing online. 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Because the online world is shaping how they think, feel, and see themselves. For more information about the impact of early cell phone and social media use, please visit www.ssbermuda.com.

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Broken.

Well, even stronger repairs often ship more than 450 to the US dollar and so at a cost of 4,000.

up the afternoon hours and move into showers currently. It's very slow, very slow to the north and northeast, about 10 miles an hour. Again, most of the activity is east of Hamilton, but then one or two showers were developing between St. David's and the Commission's Point during the course of the afternoon. While the tunnel just takes 9 down to that high

hours and spend showers. Forte's models have been varied on the streets of the low pressure area, developing either in the north of the Caribbean or the western Atlantic here over the weekend. The latest forecast models ahead and predicting maybe a stronger system have backed off. Now expect to see what it looks like, just a weak low pressure area along the front in the western Atlantic between west and North Carolina Sunday and next Monday. Not a big deal. That's good news. Also in the tropics of Washington,

Righto, the whining proud, back to whining loud. Night you cannot get away, the girl. Charm of good, corner girl, corner girl.

On the other end.

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